0: most closely associated, and Verdi proposed to the city fathers that 12 Italian composers would collaborate with him in writing a composite Requiem Mass, with each composer contributing a single movement. Verdi himself would compose the final movement, the fugue, Libera Me. The project was given a go by the city council, but political bickering as well as inconsistencies of style and outlook led to the work never being fully realized. When a friend at the Milan Conservatory saw Verdi's portion, however, he suggested that Verdi consider writing a complete requiem himself. Verdi made some sketches, but lost interest in the idea as he began to concentrate on his opera, Aida. Some years later, in 1873, Verdi's other cultural hero, Alessandro Manzoni, died at the age of 88 after taking a serious fall down the steps to the Church of San Fedele. Verdi was so deeply affected by Manzoni's death that he felt incapable of going to the funeral. It is said that Verdi instead made a secret visit to Manzoni's grave a few days later. After some further reflection and some consultations with Ricordi, it was decided that Verdi would honor the memory of Manzoni with this Requiem Mass. Once again, Alan Gilbert.
1: The Verdi Requiem is a unique treatment of what I think we can all agree is a very serious text. Different composers, different cultures have had different takes on how to interpret the Mass, which is, after all, a ritual. So the idea of opera and actual sort of living human experience is natural, but for Verdi, I think it is highly dramatic. It is not hyper-reverent. It is extremely vivid, even terrifying, kind of larger than life, really gets into the kind of excitement of the experience of worship, of fear, of the uncertainty of faith. It's a very human, down-to-earth kind of take on the whole subject, and one that I think can really make it very, very vivid and immediate on a human level.
0: The first performance of the work took place on the anniversary of Manzoni's death, May 22, 1874, with the composer conducting. The success of the piece, not only at its premiere, but at subsequent performances, was overwhelming. Verdi and his publisher had to take special precautions to prevent unauthorized performances. In Bologna, for example, it was performed by four pianos rather than by an orchestra, while in Ferrara it was given by a local military band. The Requiem is filled with everything that makes Verdi great: searing melodies fused with impeccable taste and expert craftsmanship. Conductor Hans von Bülow called it an opera in church vestments, and Johannes Brahms didn't hesitate to call it a work of genius. Since the Verdi Requiem is a lengthy piece, we're going to give stations a chance to break for ID now. When we return, we'll hear the work played without interruption. 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
2: 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I'm Michael Stratton. 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

And now we hear the Messa de Requiem by Giuseppe Verdi. As soloists, we'll hear soprano Angela Mead, mezzo-soprano Lily Pasekivi, tenor Russell Thomas, and bass baritone Eric Owens with the New York Choral Artists. Alan Gilbert conducts the New York Philharmonic.

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Recorded live at Avery Fisher Hall, that was the Messa de Requiem by Giuseppe Verdi. The New York Philharmonic was joined by the New York Choral Artists, along with soloists Angela Mead, Lily Pasikivi, Russell Thomas, and Eric Owens. The conductor was Alan Gilbert. And if you enjoyed that performance, you'll be happy to learn that it is scheduled to be released as part of the orchestra's digital download series on iTunes. More information is available at nyphil.org. While you're there, we hope that you'll also check out our Watch and Listen section, where you can hear broadcasts on demand and other content. And of course, there is also plenty of information on tickets for upcoming concerts. Once again, the address is nyphil.org. Next, we turn to music by a 13-year-old Felix Mendelssohn. This is his Magnificat in D major. For this performance, the orchestra is joined by the Bach Collegium Japan and the Yale Schola Cantorum. The soloists are soprano Sherazade Pentaki, Yeston Davies countertenor, tenor Nicholas Fahn, and baritone Tyler Duncan. Masaki Suzuki conducts the New York Philharmonic.

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Magnificat in D major by Felix Mendelssohn, the Bach Collegium Japan, the Yale Schola Cantorum, and the New York Philharmonic were conducted by Masaki Suzuki. The soloists were Sherazade Pentaki, Yestin Davies, Nicholas Fahn, and Tyler Duncan.

0: 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I'm Linda Carnahan. 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

0: The Symphony No. 3 by a fellow who wrote a lot of pretty short symphonies like that, William Boyce, played there by William Boughton and the English String Orchestra.
1: In your mid-Michigan weather forecast, expect partly cloudy skies tonight with a low around 57. It'll be sunny tomorrow with highs in the upper 70s, and expect more sunny skies on Sunday with a high near 83.
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0: The Serenade for Strings by the Czech composer Josef Suk, played there by Jiří Belohlavek and the Czech Philharmonic.
1: In your mid-Michigan weather forecast, expect partly cloudy skies tonight with a low around 57. It'll be sunny tomorrow with highs in the upper 70s, and expect more sunny skies on Sunday with a high near 83.
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0: Vasily Kalinnikov was a Russian composer of the late 19th century. Lived from 1866 to 1901. Pretty short life, only dying at the age of 35 there. So he managed to compose as much as he could during that short life. Gave us two symphonies. If you're a fan of the likes of Tchaikovsky, Rimsky-Korsakov, you're going to love Kalinnikov. Here is his Symphony No. 1 with Nemirovsky and the Scottish National Orchestra.

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0: The Symphony No. 1 by the Russian composer Vasily Kalinnikov, played by the Scottish National Orchestra, led by Nema Yervi.
1: In your mid-Michigan weather forecast, expect partly cloudy skies tonight with a low around 57. It'll be sunny tomorrow with highs in the upper 70s, and expect more sunny skies on Sunday with a high near 83.
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0: Very gentle, very lovely music of French composer Jules Massenet. The Nocturne from his Suite No. 1, and we heard it played by the New Zealand Symphony Orchestra, led by Jean-Yves Ossentz. Always something worthwhile and indeed useful at our website. 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

0: That is the Symphony No. 1 by the Czech composer Zdeněk Fibich. And we heard it played by the Detroit Symphony Orchestra, conducted by Naima Yerby.
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0: And now for something from the Luxembourgish composer, Lou Koster. Her name was Louise. She preferred to go by Lou. And this is a piece called Mozzeltraum, which we will hear played by the Estro Armonico Luxembourg Chamber Orchestra. The harmonic estrus is how that is translated. The musical desire. Jonathan Cale conducts here this music of Lou Koster.

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0: Moseltraum by the Luxembourgish composer Lou Koster, Louise Koster, of the women's nicknames that are also shortened versions of men's names. Lou definitely has got to be one of the best. Better than Jesse, better than Sam. Mel is good, Joe not bad, but Lou absolutely the best.
1: 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I'm Amanda Sewell. 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

0: Pianist Martha Argerich and violist Nobuko Imai with Fairy Tale Pictures from Robert Schumann. Schumann did not leave a program note for that work, but that's kind of the fun of it. You get to craft an image for yourself. The applause at the end of that work making me think of a nice gentle storm. This next work was inspired by the image of migrating swans, a Sibelius symphony in just a moment. I'm Melanie Renata, and you're listening to Music Through the Night.
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0: Majestic swans soaring over a forest. That's the image that inspired the finale of that work. Jean Sibelius's Fifth Symphony in E-flat major, Asma Vanska at the podium there conducting the Lahti Symphony.
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0: A flute concerto from a unique period in classical music history, a moment when orchestral emotions expanded, solo instruments started to get the spotlight. There, Peter von Winter's first flute concerto in D minor, performed by flutist Bruno Meyer and the Prague Chamber Orchestra. I'm Melanie Renata with another link in the classical chain in just a moment. 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

0: known best as the St. Anthony Variations, since no one really knows for sure who exactly wrote the original. That's variations on a theme by Haydn from Johannes Brahms' The Chicago Symphony, performing Daniel Barenboim at the podium.
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0: Apasionado and violinist Jinju Cho serving up a musical taste of Cuba there with the Avenez by Camisa Sons. I'm Melanie Renata with a musical seascape and gardens on the horizon. You're listening to Music Through the Night.
1: We're diving into Canada this week on Folk Alley. Hey, I'm Cindy Howes. I'm going to spin legends from the Great White North like Neil Young, Joni Mitchell, and Leonard Cohen in honor of Canada Day. Hope you can join me this week on Folk Alley.
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0: Everyone knows the name Poseidon, the Greek god of the sea. Lesser known is Amphitrite, the queen of the sea. Composer John Knowles Payne described both of them through a symphonic poem, and from that work, this is an ocean fantasy. Joanne Folletta conducting the Ulster Orchestra.

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0: Yes, indeed. 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
1: 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I'm going to spin legends from the Great White North like Neil Young, Joni Mitchell, and Leonard Cohen in honor of Canada Day. Hope you can join me this week on Folk Alley.
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0: John Field's third piano concerto in E-flat major, pianist John O'Connor performing with the Scottish Chamber Orchestra.
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0: Man, the power of pretty pieces just scattered all over this hour of music. Nothing better on an early summer morning. That was the Philharmonia Orchestra with English Pastoral Impressions from Ernest Farrar. I'm Melanie Renata with an early work of Mozart's coming up in just a minute.
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0: What sorts of remarkable things were you creating when you were 5 years old? 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

0: Adam Fischer conducting the Danish National Chamber Orchestra for a piece of teenage experimentation, Mozart's Symphony No. 14 in A major.
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0: The power of Minneapolis-based a cappella ensemble Cantus with Dearest O Soul by Mari Isabel Valverde. I'm Melanie Renata. Good morning. I've got a gentle yet powerful piano solo coming up for you in just a minute.
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0: Violinist Joshua Bell and the Berlin Philharmonic with Meditation from Tchaikovsky's Souvenir of a Beloved Place in D minor. I'm Melanie Renata with a tender work on the way.
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0: 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I'm Melanie Renata. Thank you for being here. Be good to yourself today and be good to your neighbor too, okay?
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0: originally for violin, hence the violin concerto piece. You heard it here for guitar from Sharon Isbin, alongside the Zurich Chamber Orchestra. That was J.S. Bach's Violin Concerto No. 1. And up next, you'll hear a romantic mid-20th century piece from Argentine composer Carlos Guastavino.
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0: Ray Vaughan Williams, Charter House Suite with the Israel Chamber Orchestra. I'm Vernon Neal. Happy to keep your company this morning.
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0: Seventeen years before a single wooden nutcracker ever danced across a theater stage, a completely different winter masterpiece took Europe by storm. Jacques Offenbach wrote this music for a massive, big-budget science fiction spectacle about a group of travelers who blast off in a cannon to visit

0: Jörg Fairbair, the Württemberg Chamber Orchestra with Sabina Meyer and Wolfgang Meyer performed Felix Mendelssohn's concert piece for clarinet and basset horn. And up next, a double feature from Mozart that he wrote to show off his own musical skills after a trip to Paris.
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0: the Sinfonia Concertante from Mozart. Anna-Sophie Mutter was a violinist, joined by violist Bruno Jurana. Up next, Joff Offenbach and his rare winter fantasy that inspired Tchaikovsky.
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0: The Orchestra de la Suisse Romande under the direction of Naomi Yerby with Offenbach's Snowflake Ballet. I'm Vernon Neal.
1: 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Hey, I'm Cindy Howes. I'm going to spin legends from the Great White North like Neil Young, Joni Mitchell, and Leonard Cohen in honor of Canada Day. 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
2: 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From Michigan State University, this is WKAR Classical in East Lansing. Thank you for listening. 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

0: Take a deep breath. Whew. Susan Milan and the City of London Sinfonia with Cécile Chaminade's Flute Concertino. Up next, a trip to the south of France for a suite by Georges Bizet.
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0: Georges Bizet's Lazy and Sweet number 2, thanks to a little help from his friends, performed at the Berlin Philharmonic under Herbert von Karajan.
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0: pianist Mari Kodama with Beethoven's Piano Sonata No. 10. I'm Vernon Neal. 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I'm Vernon Neal. 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

0: Jaqueline and the Scottish Chamber Orchestra. That was Giuseppe Tartini's Trumpet Concerto.
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0: Edward Elgar's Wand of Youth, Suite Number 1, with the Indianapolis Symphony Orchestra under Raymond Leopard. And if anyone knows how to form a family band with two little babies, let me know.
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3: 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From Michigan State University, this is WKAR Classical in East Lansing. Thank you for listening. 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

0: The Sinfonia of London, conducted by John Wilson, with a suite of music from Max Steiner's score to 1942's Now Voyager, starring Betty Davis. Coming up, a little Movie Music 101 from Professor Korngold. Stay put.
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0: The intro to Rebecca, music of Franz Waxman. That was the Scottish National Orchestra, conducted by Joel McNeely.
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3: 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From Michigan State University, this is WKAR Classical in East Lansing. Thank you for listening. More classical music next.

Welcome to Great Lakes Concerts. I'm Jody Knoll, your host. Great Lakes Concerts airs on Interlochen's Classical IPR, WRCJ Detroit, Blue Lake Public Radio, and WKAR 90.5 Classical in East Lansing, where the program is produced. We have an All-American program this week, which opens with pianist Jeffrey Beagle and the Traverse City Philharmonic playing Gershwin's Rhapsody in Blue. Then those same performers play a recent companion piece to the Gershwin by Peter Boyer called Rhapsody in Red, White, and Blue.

And finally, back to the Traverse City Philharmonic for Dvorak's Largo from the New World Symphony. Great Lakes Concerts is made possible in part by a gift from Ed and Wanda Eichler of Pigeon, Michigan, who invite you to join them in supporting classical music on your local public radio station. Underwriting support for Great Lakes Concerts also comes from the Mosaic Foundation of Rita and Peter Hayden, based in Ann Arbor, honoring WKAR's more than 100 years of radio broadcast excellence for the citizens of Michigan. Our program begins with George Gershwin's Rhapsody in Blue, in a performance by pianist Jeffrey Beagle and the Traverse City Philharmonic, led by Kevin Rhodes, a concert given at Corson Auditorium in Interlaken on January 18th, 2026.

Pianist Jeffrey Beagle and the Traverse City Philharmonic, led by Kevin Rhodes, in the Rhapsody in Blue by George Gershwin, from a January 2026 performance at Corson Auditorium, Interlaken. This is Great Lakes Concerts. I'm Jody Knoll. In 2020, Jeffrey Beagle commissioned American composer Peter Boyer to write a companion piece to Gershwin's Rhapsody in Blue. After some persuading, Boyer agreed to the project and used Beagle's suggested title of Rhapsody in Red, White, and Blue. Here's what the composer has to say about the piece. "Like the Gershwin work, my Rhapsody is in a single long multi-sectional movement. As Gershwin did a century ago, I have attempted to capture a sense of American energy and optimism in much of this music. Though my musical style typically does not employ any jazz elements, in this work it seemed appropriate to include some allusions to a 1920s quasi-Gershwin style. There's one section of the work which does this in the form of a bluesy scherzo. The slow lyrical section of the work, coming after its midpoint, might be heard as both an allusion to America's wide open spaces and to my personal belief in the country's promise, despite its many challenges," unquote. Here is Peter Boyer's Rhapsody in Red, White, and Blue, once again pianist Jeffrey Beagle and the Traverse City Philharmonic, led by Kevin Rhodes.

Peter Boyer's Rhapsody in Red, White, and Blue, performed by pianist Jeffrey Beagle and the Traverse City Philharmonic, directed by Kevin Rhodes, on January 18, 2026, at the Corson Auditorium, Interlaken. I'm Jody Knoll, and you're listening to Great Lakes Concerts. Later in the program, we'll hear Largo from the New World Symphony by Dvorak, also performed by the Traverse City Philharmonic. But next, we head to Beaver Island and the Baroque on Beaver Festival with a performance by the Metallurgy Brass Quintet of Leonard Bernstein's Dance Suite for Brass Quintet from 1989.

Leonard Bernstein's Dance Suite for Brass Quintet, in a performance by the Metallurgy Brass Quintet from a concert given at the Beaver Island Gillingham Auditorium on July 29, 2025, as part of the Baroque on Beaver Festival. This is Great Lakes Concerts. I'm Jody Knoll. For our final work on this week's program, the Traverse City Philharmonic is once again directed by Kevin Rhodes, this time in Largo from the Symphony No. 9, the New World Symphony by Dvorak, known as Going Home.

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Hi, I'm Linda Carnahan. Welcome to Weekend Classical. Today we'll pay tribute to a song that was a huge international hit in the 1970s. I remember hearing it not only on the radio, but as a favorite of piano students everywhere. My sister and I took turns playing from the sheet music that lived on our piano's music stand for quite some time. It's one of those songs that can definitely become an earworm with its cascading arpeggios. That international song sensation is Music Box Dancer. It's been used as theme music for television and radio, and it was heard on a 1997 episode of The Simpsons. It's by Canadian composer Frank Mills, who was born on this day in 1942. Today we'll hear some Music Box-like pieces, with waltzes and chiming and plinking, works by Shostakovich, Respighi, Alicia de la Rocha, and more. But first we mark the turning of the month from June to July with music of Fanny Mendelssohn, two installments from her cycle Das Jahr, The Year, June and July, performed by pianist Sarah Rothenberg.

Pianist Sarah Rothenberg played two selections from Fanny Mendelssohn's cycle Das Jahr, The Year. As we get ready to turn the calendar page in a couple of days, we heard June and July. And for the original manuscript of that cycle, Fanny Mendelssohn's husband Wilhelm Hensel made some drawings for each month of the year. And I read that she also included some lines from Goethe in her June entry. Do I hear rustlings? Do I hear songs? Do I hear the sweet lament of love? A couple of lines from Faust to kick off our summer. Well, I'm Linda Carnahan. Thanks for joining me this afternoon. A little bit of a theme of music box music this afternoon, because the Canadian composer Frank Mills, who had the big hit Music Box Dancer in the late 70s, he was born on this day in 1942. So we'll hear a couple of ballet pieces by Shostakovich. First his Music Box Waltz from his Ballet Suite No. 1, and then Barrel Organ Waltz from his film score to The Gadfly. Andrei Kostolanets conducting the Columbia Symphony Orchestra.

Some charming little waltzes by Dmitri Shostakovich. Nice to hear him having fun. That was the Music Box Waltz from the Ballet Suite No. 1 and the Barrel Organ Waltz from his film score The Gadfly. Music of Shostakovich with the Columbia Symphony Orchestra led by Andrei Kostolanets. I have a Music Box theme for some of the pieces today, and also pieces that just have some kind of a different sound, chimey, tinkly, and novelty instruments as well. So this next piece uses an instrument that was actually developed by Benjamin Franklin and had kind of a fad following for a time. This is a quartet that includes his glass harmonica as well as flute, viola, and cello. It's by Johann Gottlieb Neumann, and the glass harmonica played here by Bruno Hoffmann along with flutist K.H. Ulrich, violist Ernest Niepce, and Hans Plumacher on cello.

That piece uses an instrument that is tuned with water. It's the glass harmonica, and it's also called the bowl organ or the hydrocrystallophone. It was invented by Benjamin Franklin, at least the mechanized version was. A series of discs with water in them are hooked up to some kind of a mechanical apparatus that the player can use. And that was a piece by Johann Gottlieb Naumann, a quartet, and the glass harmonica was played by Bruno Hoffmann, along with flutist K.H. Ulrich, violist Ernst Niepes, and cellist Hans Plumacher. I'm Linda Kernahan, and I'm bringing you a special program today at 4 o'clock. I'm really excited about this special series that I've been doing. It's called Rhythm and Refuge. This week is the third out of 4 episodes, and this episode premiered yesterday, and is being repeated at 4 o'clock this afternoon. It's all about classical musicians who immigrated to the United States, so I hope you'll stay with me for that. Here's a little preview. Hi, I'm Linda Kernahan, and I'm bringing you a special series, Rhythm and Refuge, part of WKAR's America 250 celebration, highlighting classical musicians from abroad who brought their talents to America. 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And this week's episode focuses on musicians from East Asia and South America and includes several members of the MSU College of Music faculty. Music by Clara Schumann next. There was a violinist named Josef Joachim, and he inspired several of the composers that we know and love, including both Clara and Robert Schumann and Johannes Brahms. We'll hear a piece that Clara wrote for him, Josef Joachim. The anniversary of his birth is actually tomorrow. He was born in 1831. We'll hear Clara Schumann's 3 romances for violin and piano, performed by violinist Tasman Little and pianist John Lenihan.

Three Romances for Violin and Piano by Clara Schumann, performed by violinist Tasman Little and pianist John Lenihan. When Clara Schumann originally wrote those pieces, she had the virtuoso violinist Josef Joachim in mind. Tomorrow is the anniversary of his birth in 1831, and I believe those two toured together with Clara on piano. Today is also the birthday of the Canadian composer Frank Mills, born in 1942. Now, his name, I'm not sure how familiar his name is. I actually couldn't remember who wrote the piece that he had a hit with, Music Box Dancer. That was a hit in the late 70s. So thinking about that piece, I was trying to associate it with different instruments that would have high tinkling sounds like a music box has. And the celesta is a natural for that association, kind of like a smaller version of a piano that has bars, tuned bars inside it instead of strings. And that piece is used in this next movement that we'll hear. It's the Via Medici Fountain at Sunset from The Fountains of Rome by Ottorino Respighi. Here's the Cincinnati Symphony Orchestra led by Jesus Lopez Cobos.

0: The final movement of Respighi's tone poem, The Fountains of Rome, that was the Via Medici Fountain at Sunset. And mimicking the tolling of evening bells, maybe a bit of water flowing and birdsong and such things to recreate the feeling of dusk across a historic Roman garden. We heard the music of Respighi with the Cincinnati Symphony Orchestra led by Jesus Lopez Cobos.
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0: Some early Italian Baroque music here that uses the potential of the lute and kind of extended the technique that was available to it at the time. Now the title is Arpeggiata a Dio, and the word arpeggiata, similar to how we say it in English, arpeggio, comes from the Italian word for harp that's at the root of it, and it's chords that are played one note at a time to give a kind of a ripple effect. Well, this title, Arpeggiata a Dio, I am not sure if you would translate it to saying farewell to arpeggios as they kind of drift away into the air, or farewell with arpeggios. You can decide for yourself. This is music by Giovanni Girolamo Capsburger, Arpeggiata Addio. And we'll hear lutenist Rolf Lieslevand, and in a wordless instrumental form of singing, soprano Arianna Saval.

Music by the early Italian Baroque composer Giovanni Girolamo Capsburger. That was Arpeggiata a Dio, either Farewell to Arpeggios or Farewell with Arpeggios. We heard lutenist Rolf Lieslevand, soprano Ariana Saval, who plays the harp as well, I believe, along with the chamber ensemble. Ariana Saval is, Jordi Saval is her proud papa, and her mother was an opera singer, Montserrat Figueras, and her father a viola da gamba player, so it kind of makes sense that Ariana Saval would both sing and play a stringed instrument. We'll hear music by Mozart next, his Rondo in D for flute and orchestra. Flutist Ransom Wilson with the London Symphony Orchestra led by Raymond Leppard.

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The Rondo in D for Flute and Orchestra by Mozart. We heard flutist Ransom Wilson and the London Symphony Orchestra led by Raymond Leppard. I'm Linda Kernahan, and from Michigan State University, this is listener-supported 90.5 WKAR-FM and WKAR-FM HD1 East Lansing, where today's programming is made possible in part by a contribution from Clinton and Rita Kennedy in celebration of their marriage. It continues to be an exciting ride. Well, I read that a composer of a song that I used to play on the piano a lot as a kid, Music Box Dancer, well, he was born on this date, born in 1942. As far as I can tell, he's still around. So happy birthday to Frank Mills, a Canadian composer. And Music Box Dancer is a piece that can definitely become an earworm. So I'm not going to play a recording of it right now, but I'll play another Music Box piece. And this is by Alicia de la Rocha, who was known during her lifetime as a legendary pianist, but she wrote a lot of music in her youth as well. We'll hear three of her short pieces, Cajita de Música, Music Box, Primavera, Springlike, and Travesuras, Mischief, music of Alicia de la Rocha, performed by pianist Marta Zabaleta.

A little piece called Travesuras, which means mischief, by Alicia de la Rocha. And we heard pianist Marta Zabaleta there, not Alicia de la Rocha herself, because, well, her mischievous thing to do was to fly under the radar as a composer during her lifetime. She gave her heirs permission to public her music after she was gone if they chose, and I'm glad they did. They're quite charming. We heard a set of three there, Cajita de Música, Music Box, Primavero, Spring-like, and Travesuras, Mischief. Music by Carl Philipp Emanuel Bach up next, his Symphony in C for two flutes, two horns, strings, and continuo. Here's the CPE Bach Chamber Orchestra led by Hartmut Haintchen.

A symphony in C for two flutes, two horns, strings, and continuo. Music of Carl Philipp Emanuel Bach with the CPE Bach Chamber Orchestra, fittingly enough, led by Hartmut Hänschen. CPE Bach, the oldest surviving son of J.S. Bach, and his music is kind of in the limbo or transitional phase between Baroque and classical, sometimes called the Galant. But if you want some Baroque music, I have some lined up for you tomorrow. This week on The Fugue, Baroque music was written a little too early to celebrate American Independence Day, but we do have music to celebrate nations and music for fireworks. I'm Linda Carnahan. Join me Sunday at noon on WKAR. Several of the great violin concertos of the 19th century were written for one particular violinist, Josef Joachim. Tomorrow is the anniversary of his birth in 1831. Antonín Dvořák was one of the composers who was inspired by him, wrote his concerto for Joachim, took his advice in some of the violin writing. Now, Joachim never played it publicly. They had some creative disagreements. But we're going to hear it now. Antonín Dvořák's violin concerto, violinist Ilya Kahler here, and Kamila Kolczynski conducts the Polish National Radio Symphony Orchestra.

The Concerto in A Minor for Violin and Orchestra by Antonin Dvorak. We heard violinist Ilya Kahler and the Polish National Radio Symphony Orchestra, led by Kamila Kolczynski. Dvorak wrote that piece for the legendary Hungarian violinist Josef Joachim, the anniversary of whom's birth is tomorrow. And we'll hear one more piece that Joachim inspired later on this hour. But up next, it's Maurice Ravel's music, the Toccata from his Tombeau de Couperin, performed by pianist Van Cliburn.

Well, the 4th of July is next weekend, but we got some fireworks there courtesy of Ravel, the toccata from his Tombeau de Couperin, performed by pianist Van Cliburn. I'm Linda Kernahan. Thanks for joining me for music this afternoon. Coming up after this, it's a composer who worked for one of the King Charleses. From familiar favorites to new discoveries, WKAR Classical invites you into a vibrant and welcoming arts community every day. 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Well, if you're going to throw a ball, ball as in dance, that is, not ball as in sports, you need some music. And the English royalty in the time of Charles I liked to put on balls and have lavish theatrical productions as part of them. And that definitely needed music. We'll hear an example from that repertoire, Two Courtly Masking Airs by John Adson. We'll hear the Brass of Aquitaine in London, led by Richard Harvey.

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Two Courtly Masking Airs by John Adson. We heard the Brass of Aquitaine in London, led by Richard Harvey. John Adson was an English composer, lived from 1587 to 1640, and worked in the royal court of King Charles I, and wrote a book of pieces for the theatrical productions that they liked to mount, those English royals and nobles, that is. I'm Linda Kernahan, and from Michigan State University, this is listener-supported 90.5 WKAR-FM and WKAR-FM HD1 East Lansing, where today's programming is made possible in part by a contribution from Kat Rathbun, in loving memory of Paul Rathbun. And in honor of Paul, we'll hear some music that was written as a tribute to a loved one. Lyric for Strings by George Walker. He composed it as an elegy to his late grandmother. George Walker was born on this day in 1922 and was the first African-American composer to win the Pulitzer Prize for music. Here is his Lyric for Strings, performed by the MSU Concert Orchestra, led by Sally Yu.

The live performance from 2023 at the Wharton Center. That was the MSU Concert Orchestra led by Sally Yu in The Lyric for Strings by George Walker. He wrote that as an elegy to his late grandmother. George Walker was born on this day in 1922, the first Black composer to win a Pulitzer Prize. And he taught at Rutgers University in New Jersey for many years and lived until 2018. Music by the French Baroque composer Elisabeth Jacquet de la Guerre next, her chamber sonata No. 4 in G minor, performed by Musica Fiorita, led by Daniela Dolci.

Music by a French composer who impressed King Louis XIV with her musical abilities when she was just about 5 years old. That was a chamber sonata by Elisabeth Jacquet de la Guerre. We heard Musica Fiorita, led by Daniela Dolci. I'm Linda Kernahan, and I hope you'll stay tuned with me in the 4 o'clock hour when I present a very special program. Here's a little bit about it. Hi, I'm Linda Kernahan, and I'm bringing you a special series, Rhythm and Refuge, part of WKAR's America 250 celebration, highlighting classical musicians from abroad who brought their talents to America. 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Today's episode is the third out of a series of four, and it focuses on musicians from East Asia and South America, including several members of the MSU College of Music faculty. Well, on this day in 1959, West Side Story closed at the Winter Garden Theater in New York after 734 performances and 2 Tony wins. And it gives me an excuse to play this next piece, which I'm always looking for an excuse to do. I love it. These are the symphonic dances from West Side Story. In about 10 minutes, you're going to need to help me out by shouting Mambo. Leonard Bernstein conducts the Los Angeles Philharmonic.

Symphonic Dances from West Side Story by Leonard Bernstein, with the composer conducting the Los Angeles Philharmonic. It was on this day in 1959 that the original Broadway production of West Side Story closed after over 700 performances and 2 Tony Awards. Here's music of Beethoven next for a rather unusual instrument, originally written for an instrument called a musical clock, a mechanical clock that had a little pipe organ that it was attached to. But it's going to be approximated here by the harp. Music of Beethoven and Adagio, with flutist Jean-Pierre Rampal and harpist Marielle Nordmann.

0: An adagio by Beethoven, originally written for an interesting little instrument called a musical clock. That was a mechanical clock, somehow hooked up to an internal pipe organ. But in that version, we heard the harp, along with the flute. We heard flutist Jean-Pierre Rampal and harpist Marielle Nordmann. I'm Linda Kernahan, and coming up after this, a bit of Brahms.
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0: When Johannes Brahms originally wrote his violin concerto, the violinists that he worked with to perform it had some objections. One of them was that the second movement kind of features the oboe, at least at the beginning. The violin does eventually take over, but some violinists felt they were being upstaged, and they didn't like that. I think it's quite lovely, and if I ever meet Hilary Hahn, maybe I'll ask her what she thinks about it. I somehow think she doesn't mind. This is the adagio from Brahms' Violin Concerto, and Hilary Hahn is a violin soloist with the Academy of St. Martin in the Fields, led by Sir Neville Mariner.

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1: Of When Classical Music Came Home to America. Episode 3, The Dividends of Diaspora. Clarinetist Mingji Wang joined the faculty of the MSU College of Music in 2016. A native of Wuhan, China, he came to the U.S. to attend Lynn University in Boca Raton, Florida, graduating in 2001. Then he went on to Yale for his master's and doctoral degrees before joining the MSU College of Music faculty. On his Instagram, he has an interesting video about a basset clarinet built specially for him for use in the Mozart Clarinet Concerto. We'll hear Mingji Wang playing music by the American composer David Maslenka, an MSU College of Music alumnus. This is an excerpt from Coming Home, music of David Maslenka with clarinetist Mingji Wang and the MSU Wind Symphony, led by Kevin Sedatol.

An excerpt from Coming Home by the American composer David Maslenka, with MSU College of Music faculty member Mingzhi Wang on clarinet and the MSU Wind Symphony led by Kevin Sedatol. Next on Rhythm and Refuge, a Venezuelan piano powerhouse and her musical foremother. Gabriela Montero got her start in music in Venezuela's famous El Sistema program, and when she was 8, she won a government scholarship to study in the U.S. That was in the late 1970s, just over 100 years after another talented 8-year-old, Teresa Carreño, moved with her family from Caracas to New York City, escaping a civil war. She had her public performance debut the same year she arrived in the U.S., and a couple of years later played for Abraham Lincoln in the White House. Teresa Carreño would go on to lead a whirlwind life worthy of a biopic. She began touring as a child with her mentor, Louis Moreau Gottschalk, and she became a global superstar well before the jet engine, performing across the U.S. and Europe, as well as Australia and New Zealand. She would come to be called the Valkyrie of the piano. Carreño championed the music of American composers, especially Edward McDowell. She premiered many of his works. Both he and Amy Beach dedicated piano concertos to her. Her 21st century counterpart, Gabriela Montero, also has a busy international career while maintaining a piano faculty position at the Cleveland Institute of Music. Pianist Gabriela Montero performs Mi Teresita, a little waltz by Teresa Carreño.

The Venezuelan pianist Gabriela Montero performed music by the Venezuelan composer Teresa Carreño, Mi Teresita, A Little Waltz. You're listening to Rhythm and Refuge, highlighting classical musicians who immigrated to the United States. Pianist Jiwa Tong came to the U.S. from China. She studied with Deborah Moriarty at the MSU College of Music. Since receiving her doctorate, Jiwa Tong has joined the piano faculty at MSU, and now she and Moriarty perform as a duo. Here is Primavera from Romantic Pieces by Cécile Chaminade with pianists Jiwa Tong and Deborah Moriarty

Primavera from Romantic Pieces by Cécile Chaminade, with pianists Jiwa Tong and Deborah Moriarty. When the Beijing Conservatory reopened in 1977 after the dark decade of the Cultural Revolution, over 10,000 young musicians auditioned for just 100 spots. Chen Yi and Zhou Long were in that select group. They had a lot in common, both born in 1953 and raised in music-loving households. Zhou Long's father was an art professor and his mother was a voice teacher. He grew up listening to Puccini at the dinner table. Chen Yi's parents were doctors, but they loved Western classical music. By the age of 13, she was an accomplished violinist. Both were teenagers when the Cultural Revolution disrupted their lives. They were sent to remote labor camps where the only music allowed was a narrow set of revolutionary tunes. Zhou Long got hold of an accordion, and he said later that teaching himself to play it and entertaining his fellow laborers helped him survive isolation and hardship. Chen Yi was able to smuggle her violin into the camp, and she practiced late at night using blankets to muffle the sound. When she performed the approved propaganda songs, she embellished them with techniques from Bach and Paganini. When they met at the conservatory, they found their backgrounds were similar, but their personalities were polar opposites. Long was quiet and introspective. Chen was fiery and fast-talking. They argued passionately over each other's music. Opposites continued to attract, and they married right after graduating from the conservatory. Zhou Long moved to New York in 1985 to pursue a doctorate at Columbia University. Chen Yi entered the same program a year later. 40 years on, they're both professors of composition at the University of Missouri, Kansas City. They follow a strict rule in their marriage that started all the way back when they met in Beijing. They are always each other's first audience. As Joe puts it, when you look at your own music every day, you become blind to your own errors. And he says that Chen Yi's criticism keeps his music sharp. In 2011, Zhou Long won the Pulitzer Prize for Music for his opera Madame Whitesnake. He was the first Asian American to win that prize. He said, "I feel amazed. I feel like an American now, Chinese American, and proud of it." He also said he always thought his wife would win the Pulitzer before he did. She was a finalist for it in 2006. We'll hear a choral piece by Zhou Long, a setting of words by 20th century Chinese poet I Ching. Zhou created this English language version for the group who sings it here. This is Zhou Long's Words of the Sun, sung by Chanticleer.

Chanticleer sang Words of the Sun by the Chinese-American composer Cho Long. Cho is married to fellow composer Chen Yi. Both came from China in the 1980s to study at Columbia University, and 40 years later, they are both professors of composition at the University of Missouri, Kansas City. We'll hear a piece by Chen Yi where two violins recreate the sound and style of two traditional Chinese instruments. Chen Yi said these solo violin parts express her love for humanity. This is Romance of Shao and Qin, with violinists Ulf Hoscher and Nachum Ehrlich, and the Karlsruhe Ensemble, led by Andreas Weiss.

Romance of Shao and Qin for Two Violins and Strings by Chen Yi, with violinists Wolf Hoescher and Nachum Ehrlich and the Karlsruhe Ensemble led by Andreas Weiss. Cambodian composer Chinnery Ung won a scholarship to study in New York in 1963, right before the Cambodian government imposed a travel embargo. Biographer Adam Green writes that he made a mad dash across Phnom Penh aboard a motor scooter to personally appeal to the Minister of Education. He was granted a waiver and arrived in New York in 1994, speaking almost no English. 10 years later, he completed a doctorate in composition at Columbia University. Then the Khmer Rouge came to power in 1975. Chinnery devoted himself to preserving the cultural heritage the regime set out to destroy. He formed a traditional Cambodian ensemble and co-founded the Khmer Studies Institute to document and catalog Cambodian music. He even spent time working in refugee camps along the Thai-Cambodian border. This work was so all-consuming that he stopped composing for 10 years. His return to writing resulted in Inner Voices, which won the prestigious Grawemeyer Award in 1989. He was the first Asian American to win it. Today, Chinnery Ung is Distinguished Professor of Music at the University of California, San Diego. While writing this piece we'll hear, Chinnery said he imagined himself inside the orchestra, playing it as if it were a traditional Cambodian ensemble. This is Chinnery Ung's Water Rings Overture. Gil Rose leads the Boston Modern Orchestra Project.

Water Rings Overture by Chinnery Ung, with the Boston Modern Orchestra Project led by Gil Rose. Next on Rhythm and Refuge, two composers from the faculty of the College of Music at MSU. Zhou Qian was born in Hangzhou in 1981. His father wrote music for television, and he says, "I grew up practicing Beethoven on the piano and arranging jazz and Chinese folk tunes." Zhou Qian came to the U.S. in 2001 to study at the Curtis Institute. In 2018, his Concerto for Orchestra was nominated for the Grammy Award for Best Contemporary Classical Composition. He was the first Chinese-born composer to be nominated in that category. Stuart Isikoff wrote in the Wall Street Journal that Zhou Qian's works remind us of how we got from there to here, paying belated tribute to contributors who might otherwise be forgotten. Here is Seeker's Scherzo by Zhou Qian. David Thornton leads the MSU Symphony Band.

Seeger's Scherzo by MSU composition professor Joe Tien, with the MSU Symphony Band led by David Thornton. Growing up in Maracaibo, Venezuela, Ricardo Lorenz was surrounded by many kinds of music, Venezuelan folk music, Latin American rhythms, and Beethoven and Mozart. He studied composition in the U.S., earning a master's degree at Indiana University and a doctorate at the University of Chicago. He's now the chair of the composition area at MSU. In the piece we'll hear, Lorenz takes a single melody and clothes it in different guises. The piece is El Muro, the wall. A publisher's program note says the piece challenges the notion of both physical and imaginary walls. The resulting drama that plays out portrays these rich musical traditions confronting the wall. Here is El Muro by Ricardo Lorenz. Kevin Sedatol leads the MSU Wind Symphony.

Music of the Venezuelan-American composer Ricardo Lorenz. That was El Muro, Spanish for The Wall. Kevin Sedatol led the MSU Wind Symphony. Finally today on Rhythm and Refuge, as a child, he would line up his toy soldiers like an orchestra, turn on the stereo, and conduct them for hours. He may be the most famous graduate of El Sistema, Venezuela's youth orchestra program. Today, he's one of about a dozen conductors with a star on Hollywood's Walk of Fame. And this fall, he begins his tenure at the New York Philharmonic as its 27th music director and the first Latin American to hold the post in its 184-year history. Gustavo Dudamel conducts the scherzo from Beethoven's Third Symphony with the Simón Bolívar Symphony Orchestra of Venezuela.

The scherzo from Beethoven's Third Symphony, the Simón Bolívar Symphony Orchestra of Venezuela, was led by Gustavo Dudamel. That rounds out this episode of Rhythm and Refuge, a celebration of classical musicians from abroad who brought their talents to the United States. Rhythm and Refuge is a WKAR America 250 original production. I'm your host and producer, Linda Kernahan. You can write to me at lindak@wkar.org. Thanks very much for listening.

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1: Was the king of operetta in France, although he was born in Germany. He was Jacques Offenbach, born in Cologne on June 20th, 1819. From his opera Tales of Hoffmann, this is the Barcarolle.

0: Lovely. Stephen Huff playing music by Richard Rodgers, who was born 124 years ago tomorrow, from the musical Sound of Music, My Favorite Things. And we'll hear some more of My Favorite Things coming up on Your Classical Discoveries.
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There is such a thing as the midday slump. That's why I pick music that'll help invigorate your afternoons and also help you stay connected with what's happening in mid-Michigan. 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

0: What an extraordinary tribute of affection. That's what that was. Edward Elgar saying to those he held most dear, this is how I feel about you. The Enigma Variations. Bryden Thompson conducting the London Philharmonic.
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0: Daniel Barenboim and the Berlin Staatskapelle with the final movement from the Symphony No. 1, the Spring Symphony by Robert Schumann.
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Lullaby from Gaina by Aram Khachaturian. I'm Mindy Rantner. It's great to have your company for classical music on this last Saturday of June and on your classical discoveries. 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

0: Clarinetist Shannon Scott and flutist Leonard Garrison with Cowboy Song from a suite by Robert Russell Bennett, born June 15th, 1894. It's kind of interesting to hear his original music, if for no other reason than his fame rests largely on his arrangements and orchestrations for musicals both on Broadway and Hollywood. He worked with the likes of George Gershwin, Cole Porter, Jerome Kern, Irving Berlin, and Richard Rodgers, another composer with a June birthday. Robert Russell Bennett. So we got to hear a bit of his own stuff. Oh, and he did work one other time with Sergei Rachmaninoff, who wanted to make a two-piano reduction of his Piano Concerto No. 4. Robert Russell Bennett completed the reduction after Rachmaninoff died. So there we have Robert Russell Bennett. We're on to Stravinsky in just a moment.
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2: 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From Michigan State University, this is WKAR Classical in East Lansing. Thank you for listening. More classical music next.

in Venice. This is an adagio he wrote. Sharon Isbin, the great American guitarist, plays it, along with Howard Griffiths and the Zurich Chamber Orchestra.

0: Look About One Summer Day by Carl Nielsen. The Ars Nova Copenhagen was conducted by Michael Boyesen. Another birthday celebration coming up in just a moment.
1: Here's a way to celebrate Pride Month while listening to some great jazz. 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

There is such a thing as the midday slump. 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

0: The Petite Symphonie by Frenchman Charles Gounod, celebrating his birthday, June 17th, 1818, as we are celebrating others on Your Classical Discoveries. 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